0: without skipping a beat, he said, I firmly believe there should be one airline flight with no babies, essentially a long-haul flight, no offense to the babies. This video has already racked up over 1 million views, and actually a lot of parents are agreeing with him, and they're saying, I wish there was one flight dedicated to just people with young children. It'd be so nice to travel with people who are feeling the same anxiety and the same problems and not feel judged for it. So people are kind of like jumping in on his suggestion and saying, like, I would like to fly on a flight without screaming babies. And then as a parent of screaming babies, I'd like a full flight with all screaming babies. Yes.
1: See, I would think the opposite. As a parent of screaming babies, I'd like to leave my babies at home and be on a flight without screaming babies.
0: No.
1: Just a peaceful flight.
0: But they're saying they feel like anxiety when their babies are screaming and people are looking at them and judging.
1: They just want everybody to be screaming. I don't think they want that.
2: No, that
1: really
2: would be horrible.
1: I don't think they want the whole flight like that.
0: I'm telling you what the people are saying.
1: They do adult pools at some places. You
2: yes,
1: have the adult
2: exactly.
1: flight.
0: Yes.
1: It's one flight late at night,
0: yes.
1: wherever they're going.
0: I think it's a genius idea, and I think a lot of people would fly on this airline.
1: And they could put disco balls hanging in the, you know, the fuselage there, and a little cool lighting, and
0: right.
1: make it a thing. Make it fun.
0: Yeah.
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2: Alina is on the line. Let's get to this. So listen in. My boyfriend killed my resume, and I'm conflicted. Alina, what happened?
3: Yes.
4: Hey, okay, so I was trying to get like a job at this company, and I'm there dropping off my resume, and I met this guy who was like really cute. We hit it off. He asked for my number.
2: Okay.
4: And so we went out, and we've been dating now for like 6 months. Never got that job. I got a different job, which is fine. But I just found out that he killed my resume. Like, apparently where he works, workers are not allowed to date. So when I came in, he like was into me, and he just never turned in my resume.
3: Oh. But then asked you out, and then you guys started dating?
4: Like, we've been dating, and last night he told me he was just laughing about it. Like, it's this, like, funny, romantic, like, meet cute story.
2: No, it's not. It's actually, in your words, sabotage. I don't like the character trait of it.
3: This is game over for me,
2: Alina. I think it's a deal breaker.
3: Yeah.
2: It's a blessing that you see this red flag now. Thank the stars. Thank the stars.
3: He's going to manipulate other things down the road. The friends you meet, the future jobs you have.
2: All right. Well, good luck. Everybody's got an opinion here. Good luck with it, Alina. Thanks for reaching out.
4: Yes, you guys.
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2: Gwyneth Paltrow has been in a lot of high-profile romances with fellow A-listers, so she's used to having a spotlight on her dating life. But she says her time spent with one former ex reached an entirely different level of scrutiny and media attention, which got so bad. She compared it to dating a member of the royal family like Prince William. Who was it? You can search Gwyneth at onairwithryan.com. Because you know.

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that around. I'm slowly drifting away. Wave after wave, I'm slowly drifting away. And it feels like I'm drowning, pulling against the stream.

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1: Sophia meets this guy on Halloween, Skeletor. We're skeptical about Skeletor until he finally steps up. He says some very charming and sweet things, says some nice things. They become boyfriend, girlfriend. Mm-hmm. They become an item.
2: Right. Took a minute.
1: So then I finally meet the guy. I talk to the guy. I fall for the guy myself.
2: Right.
1: So now I'm in.
2: Now you're in a throuple.
1: Well, no, not quite. Let's just be clear about that. I'm just a supportive uncle. And then she says, well, I don't know, there's a red flag here. What's the red flag this time, Sophia, about my guy, Skeletor?
3: I personally think he has a lot of jealous and controlling tendencies.
2: Uh-oh.
3: And I have to explain why. There have been some instances that we've actually talked about on the show. Like, he doesn't like it and kind of gets really moody when I mention having a sorority mixer or a fundraising event with a frat. He, like, doesn't like that at all.
2: Well, obviously. You're
1: I kind of get that.
3: Business. Let's also remember when he didn't want me to go to Beyond Wonderland, the festival.
2: I do
3: because he
2: that.
3: Thought I was going to cheat on him.
2: Oh, yeah, yeah, yeah. I forgot about that.
1: That was before your boyfriend, girlfriend.
3: Yes. And now he just recently got really upset at me because I showed him a video of me at our UCR spring concert. Mm. And he said that I was standing way too close in front of a guy, even though the crowd was so packed in. He's like, why are you standing so close to him? Like, you shouldn't be dancing like that when he's right there.
1: I think this is something to measure. Like, all this stuff before boyfriend, girlfriend, I don't know. Like, that's gray area. But this stuff after, then you have to start taking a little bit of note. You know, like, once, twice, three times a pattern, that kind of a thing.
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3: Only way to meet somebody is to be set up or go on Hinge. Or Raya or Ray or what's it? Or Tinder.
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3: I mean, why not? Tanya and Robbie met on Hinge. Yeah. And he was only on for one day.
4: Literally. Yeah. Beautiful that wedding was.
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1: Michaela's first date questions. Here we go, Michaela. Set this up for us.
2: Okay, so I saw this article on the Huffington Post, and they had questions from therapists to ask on a first date for compatibility. So basically, if you ask these questions early on, you can find red flags and green flags early on.
1: Okay, all right, go ahead.
2: So I want to know if you guys think I should ask these on my future dates.
1: Well, all right,
2: okay.
1: Go.
2: Number one, what would your exes say if I asked them what it's like to be in a relationship with you?
1: I mean, it's a bit bold, but I like it because I love my exes.
3: I like it. Maybe just not as the first question.
2: Okay.
1: Yeah, but I think it's okay. Go ahead.
2: Okay, and number two, what are you doing in life now that would make your future self proud?
3: That one confuses me.
1: I have to think that hard. Next.
2: Yeah.
1: Next.
2: Okay. Number three. What were the big and small differences that you and your exes had in the past?
3: I hate that one.
1: Okay. What's next?
3: Too much.
2: How do you handle feedback given from your partner when they have an issue about you or the relationship?
1: Wait, these are way too long.
3: Wow. What about, like, what's your love language?
2: I feel like
1: I like that.
2: Yeah, I mean, I feel like this one is good because you can find out, like, you know, if they're gaslighting their ex-partner or being honest or maybe taking responsibility.
1: But it goes dark already.
3: Too many things about the ex.
1: It's ex-heavy. Okay. It's ex-heavy.
2: So I shouldn't ask.
1: Michaela, rip up that paper.
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1: Joining us now, very exciting, Kevin, Nick, and Joe, the brothers Jonas, or the Jonas Brothers. Their new show, their podcast, the Jonas Brothers Podcast. Congratulations.
2: Yes. That is awesome.
3: Hey, Jonas.
1: So I understand you will be talking to people. There'll be a hotline where people can call in and give you advice.
4: It's hot goss. Hot gossip.
5: So they can give us advice, or we can give them, you know, unsolicited advice.
4: Unsolicited, it kinda goes unprofessional advice on their lives or questions. Kevin's got the old Mary guy advice. Mm-hmm. Nick's got the strong hair.
3: Wow. Just old in there. Not just married advice. Just also old married advice.
4: Relationship advice.
5: Also relationship advice, yeah.
4: And I just was giving, hey, just go for it.
5: Well, you know what's been fun outside of just the advice is that we get to kind of finally turn the tables around and interview people and ask them questions. Not just about their life and career, but things that we want to know, like random stuff that you don't usually get asked in interviews. So we actually prepared one or two things for you that we were thinking.
2: Oh, I love this. Yeah.
4: Okay. Who wants to go first?
1: Been itching to ask these for years.
2: Yeah, they don't even have notes. Okay. They're ready.
3: So I need to understand how it on, is hey, it Jonas that you got podcast. Bit by a shark and didn't know it?
1: Well, I didn't know it.
3: And
1: it
3: how
1: was
3: big
1: a sand
3: was shark.
1: Hold
3: on. I don't know the story. What happened?
4: I don't know this either.
1: It was in Mexico. I was close to the surf, and as I was coming in from body surfing, from large scale waves, I was nibbled by what seems to have been a sand shark. Could have been a crab.
4: I would still say I was bitten by a shark.
3: I survived a shark bite.
2: That's the headline.
1: All right, we got to take a break with the Jonas Brothers and come back. Hey, Jonas podcast. Anywhere you get your podcast, that is new. You can watch it on YouTube as well. We'll come back with them in just a second.
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1: Jonas Brothers with us. They're on the road. So you guys, this is very cool. You know, when they're doing one of their shows globally, they're also setting up their podcast backstage in their little studio. They've got the Hey Jonas podcast, which you can check out. I guess it's been fun to do it in different parts of the world as well, no?
2: Yeah, it's been wonderful. Like, it's really cool. We've been able to speak to some people that have actually been on stage with us as special guests. And of course, you know, we zoom in a lot of places, but it's a great way because we're already together, so we're spending even more time together.
1: How annoyed are you at the end of a tour with each other?
3: Oh, it's bad. Yeah, it's bad.
2: 5 months. 5 months was a needed break after the last one. No.
3: 5 months, no. We ended... Okay, get this. We ended our last tour December 23rd. Okay? So, it's like, see you guys in 2 days. 2 days off. We still are brothers, you know?
2: Like,
3: so,
2: family Christmas.
3: We still have that family thing to do.
1: I believe there could be the excuse of, I have my own family with one of you for sure.
4: Yeah, but we like to spend time together.
3: We do.
4: I mean, when we're working together that much and then adding a podcast and other things into the mix, it can be a lot. But then we do choose to spend our off time together because I think we, you know, we're each other's closest
1: people,
4: friends.
1: I think, expect you always to be together. Don't people expect you to be together? Like, where
4: they do.
1: Like,
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1: Seacrest and the gang here, we're going to bounce out. 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I guess that's all I have to say.
2: That's
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3: I'm monologue. 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
1: When a child is in the hospital, visitors come to say hello. And when visiting hours are over, they leave. 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At Ronald McDonald House, we believe families shouldn't have to fight alone. 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And Ronald McDonald House stays with them.
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1: Psychology says that there are four types of humor. So which one would you fall under the most? I, first of all, think that there's way more types of humor than four.
2: Yeah, four?
1: Way more than four.
2: Okay.
1: So hear out these four. Pick which one you think you would best be, and then we'll discuss all the other ones.
2: Okay.
1: The first one they say is affiliative humor. And this is the type of humor that is like more storytelling and trying to keep bring everyone together.
2: That's not me.
1: No?
2: No.
1: Okay. Well, you might be the next one then.
2: I like quick. I like fast. I'm not a big story.
1: Okay.
2: No.
1: Self-defeating humor. That's where you make fun of yourself. That's me.
2: Okay. I don't know if that's me either. I said that is me. I don't know if I'm making fun of myself, but I'm definitely open about things that I've gone through.
1: You're definitely not this next one. So you got self-defeating, like where you're critical of yourself.
2: Yeah.
1: Then the next one is self-enhancing, where you're making yourself out to be grandiose and making grand statement, but in a comedic way.
2: Yeah, I don't know about that one.
1: And
2: either.
1: Finally, the last one is aggressive humor.
2: Oh, my.
1: Yeah. You know, that's just, well, like insult comedy, I suppose.
2: Okay, like sarcasm?
1: Yeah, sarcasm would be in that. I think so. So of all those, I think I'd be self-defeating. But on top of that...
2: I don't know if I'm any.
1: Yeah. On top of all of that, though, like, where is... Well, like you said, sarcasm. I guess you could put that under aggressive.
2: What about, like, dry humor?
1: Dry humor. There is slapstick humor.
2: Yes.
1: I love slapstick.
2: Yeah.
1: I'm going to be 42 this year. If I see someone get hit in the groin with something, I laugh. It's funny.
2: Yeah.
1: Dark humor?
2: Yeah.
1: That would be more associated to what I personally enjoy.
2: What about like over the top, like character humor? Like becoming a character or like imitations?
1: Yeah, that would be maybe in the self-enhancing. No, because you're playing a character.
2: Yeah, I don't know.
1: There's character-based humor, sketch humor, improvised humor.
2: My favorite type of humor would be dry humor. I really like dry, awkward, like quick-witted humor. Yeah. That to me, that's my favorite
1: that's
2: type
1: your
2: of
1: jam.
2: Humor. Yeah, I don't know what I am specifically, but I enjoy that type of humor.
1: Okay. I like that.
2: I'm thinking like shows like The Office, Seinfeld, like the really kind of dry, awkward, like cringy.
1: Yeah. Someone just texted in poop jokes. Yeah, I don't know what that one would fall under, but that's definitely a thing.
2: I'm not into poop jokes.
1: The first ever joke that we've recovered as humans, archaeologists had it. It was a fart joke.
2: Yeah, I don't like those. Those aren't for me.
1: Been going around for 3,000 years.
2: They're old. They're very old.
1: Someone saying, I laugh at falling. It's awful.
2: You know what, though?
1: So do I. As long as the person's okay, it's funny.
2: I started watching... Okay, this is going to sound so bad.
1: No, I like it.
2: So it was suggested to me to watch, probably on Instagram through TikTok or whatever, but it was kids... going down slides.
1: Yes, hilarious.
2: And they're all safe.
1: Yeah.
2: So no one actually hurts, but it's like kids like falling down slides or like sliding off so fast and like crash. I was laughing so hard.
1: It's hilarious. Have you seen the one of the kid that goes and he like bangs against the slides and he goes, I'm never doing that again.
2: Yeah.
1: Yeah, that's so funny.
2: Oh, right. Okay.
1: So yeah, sorry, psychology. There's way more types of humor.
2: Way more.

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1: As a parent, I think we can all agree that there's not much in your home that is just for you. Everything is for the family, right?
2: Yeah.
1: For the most part.
2: Yeah.
1: Yeah.
2: Yeah.
1: I had one thing.
2: Oh, yeah.
1: One thing.
2: You don't get one thing.
1: Mm-mm.
2: No.
1: I had one thing, and it's now been invaded.
2: Oh, boy.
1: I had one thing that was just for me in the house.
2: Okay.
1: It wasn't even in the house. It's in my garage. And that is a tiny little beer fridge.
2: Mm-hmm.
1: And it has now been invaded.
2: Oh.
1: Yeah. Not for beer. Mm-mm. The beer's for me. Mm-hmm. It's like a college-size cooler. It doesn't even fit a full case of beer.
2: Okay.
1: Like, it might fit, like, I don't know, 18 beers.
2: Okay.
1: Something along those lines.
2: Mm-hmm.
1: Well, my boy, Deacon, mm-hmm. is a big fan of BioSteels. You know, the energy drink? It's like a healthier Gatorade.
2: No, I don't know.
1: He loves the BioSteels. He bought himself a case of BioSteels.
2: Okay.
1: And the other day, I go out to my beer fridge. I see all these BioSteels all stacked up on top of my beers.
2: Oh, no.
1: And I'm like, that's Daddy's beer fridge, not your BioSteel fridge. And he goes, no, I need to, can I put a few in there just for now because I like them cold? And I'm like,
2: aww.
1: As a one-off, I'm like, yeah, okay, that's fine. I say to him, I'm like, hey, by the way, get your BioSteels out now. You've had a chance that they were cold. There's no more. And he's like, no, I like the way it makes them cold. And I'm like, we have a fridge. I don't get one thing for just me.
2: Okay.
1: I've been invaded by BioSteel.
2: Here's the thing. First of all, BioSteel, I don't know what that is.
1: It's a Canadian company.
2: Is it? Are they? Is it? It's not packets. It's like actual drinks.
1: It comes in like a cardboard box.
2: Okay.
1: Yeah.
2: I have a perfect solution for you.
1: Throw out the BioSteel?
2: No. That's he likes the BioSteel. He wants them cold. I don't blame him.
1: I ain't cold thing. Yeah, but we
2: cold
1: have a
2: things
1: whole
2: taste
1: fridge.
2: Better. Yeah, but they probably take up too much prime real estate in your kitchen fridge.
1: That's why I have my beer fridge, is because my beer does.
2: So here's your solution.
1: Mm.
2: You need to get a bigger fridge for your garage. That small little, like,
1: college size.
2: No, you need an actual, you need a bigger fridge. You need to get a bigger fridge.
1: Do I need to change my wiring for that? No, it's just a plug-in.
2: You don't, no, you just move a fridge out there.
1: Okay, I gotta get a used fridge.
2: Like a used fridge, secondhand. You can go on Marketplace. You can get a fridge.
1: It's not a bad idea.
2: We're getting rid of fridges all the time
1: because I can give him one shelf.
2: Yes, and now you upgrade. We moved our kitchen fridge when we finally got a new fridge because our fridge is from the 80s.
1: Yeah.
2: We moved that fridge to the garage. It's the best thing we ever did.
1: Okay.
2: All beverages go in that fridge. Kids' beverages, adult beverages, whatever beverage. That is the beverage fridge. And then in our kitchen, it's prime real estate for everything that we cook.
1: This is not a bad idea. This is not a bad idea.
2: I'm telling you, you just got to get a bigger fridge for the BioSteel. You got to make room.
1: For the beer. The BioSteel is secondary.
2: See, I'm like the BioSteel. The kids, they take over.
1: They
2: and
1: take
2: then you
1: got to
2: upgrade. You got to upgrade.
1: I think an upgrade, you know what? You might have solved my problem. I was being invaded. Just got to get a bigger fridge.
2: Yeah, that's it. You just you need a bigger boat.
1: We're going to need a bigger
2: boat. You need a bigger boat.
1: I did not give that enough credit for how funny that was. It was really, really funny.

someone new before me, and you didn't try nearly as hard. And maybe that's the problem, I don't know how to take it away from you without giving someone else my heart.

I'd said the right things, it never would have gone this way. But maybe that's the problem, 'cause I still kinda think it was up to me.

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1: This is a what would you do in this situation? Okay, so girl's gone viral. It was actually her sister that made her viral because the sister posted the video about this. She's 27. Her name is Jessica Blakesley. And she was out golfing with her boyfriend and her family. They were out just enjoying a nice day on the golf course. She didn't know that in a few hours' time, her boyfriend had planned and discussed with the family that he was going to surprise propose to her.
2: Okay.
1: So they're on the 11th hole of the golf course.
2: Mm-hmm.
1: And sometimes accidents happen. Someone shanked, you know what that means, right? When you shank your drive.
2: Oh, yeah.
1: They shanked their drive off to the side. It goes through a tiny hole in the golf cart that she was sitting in. It hits her in the face.
2: What?
1: The golf ball hits her in the face.
2: No.
1: She swells up so bad.
2: I need to see a picture.
1: Here's the picture.
2: Oh, no.
1: They had doctors assess her for a concussion.
2: Oh, my God.
1: It almost looked like she broke her orbital bone.
2: Yeah, it does.
1: But she was so swollen. And they assessed her for a concussion. She was fine.
2: Okay.
1: And she said, no, let's just go about the rest of our day.
2: Oh, my God. So she stayed?
1: She stayed. They finished the activities. They were good. She was just swollen. She's a former D1 athlete, so she's gone through injuries
2: before. If that was me, I'd be like, I'm going home, I'm hiding, and I'm not coming out for a week.
1: So here's the thing. The boyfriend, after the golf round, is like, what are we going to do? Like, what am I supposed to do here? I'm supposed to propose?
2: Yeah.
1: And should I postpone it? What should I do? They decide that because Jessica said, oh, I'm okay, they go ahead with it.
2: Well, she wanted to get back out on the golf course and keep going.
1: So just a few hours after getting hit in the face by a golf ball, her boyfriend proposes to her. She says yes. She's so happy. And she said it was just so real for us that something like that would happen. And it's such a great story that we'll be able to tell. So she was thrilled with it.
2: Okay.
1: But the reason it went viral is because like half of the people were like, no, you got to postpone that thing. And that's where my head was originally. What do you think?
2: I don't know. I feel like, first of all, I don't know if she... Just because she says she's okay with it doesn't mean she's actually okay with it.
1: Well,
2: like, it's one of those things where you're like, what are you going to say? You know, I feel for the guy.
1: Yeah.
2: Because he was probably so nervous leading up
1: to
2: that. And then that happened and he's like, what do I, like, I have to follow through. Like, this was all part of my plan.
1: Yeah.
2: She seems okay. So let's just continue on and let's just do it.
1: She told people, the imperfection of it made it so much more real and so much more us.
2: Okay.
1: So
2: that's genuine. I like that.
1: But I think if I'm the dude, I'm like, we got to pull the plug on this and we'll try again in 4 to 6 weeks when she heals.
2: I think if it was my husband, I think he would have just carried on and done it still.
1: Yeah?
2: Yeah.
1: Okay.
2: Honestly, I would have been okay with it. I'm not like one of those picture perfect, everything needs to be amazing. Like,
1: no, yeah.
2: I'm very much a real, like, and it makes for a really fun story.
1: It does make for a great story.
2: Right?
1: And I mean, it's going to be told at the wedding.
2: Yeah.
1: It's going to be told at their 10-year anniversary.
2: It's almost like when you get married and all of a sudden it rains all day on your wedding day. What, do you postpone the wedding because you're worried about like bad luck?
1: Alanis
2: like,
1: was talking about that.
2: Oh, yeah, she did. She had that whole song
1: like
2: about it.
1: Hit in the face by a golf ball and being proposed to on the same day.
2: Honestly, this is an Alanis Morissette song. That's exactly what the story is.
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1: Do you ever hear a song and you get goosebumps all over your body at a specific part?
2: Weekly.
1: Weekly. Daily, even.
2: Yeah.
1: But no, I agree with you. It happens to me all the time, too.
2: Yeah.
1: So this is like, this is a phenomenon we know. It's called Frisson. I've heard of it before. Mm. Have you?
2: Frisson?
1: Yes. F-R-I-S-S-O-N.
2: Frisson.
1: Frisson.
2: Okay.
1: But this means your brain is built for deeper connection.
2: Yeah.
1: So new studies show that people who get goosebumps from music tend to have more neural connections between their auditory nerves and emotional processing centers of the brain. So it's an actual like chemical. This is a scientific thing.
2: That makes sense to me because audio has always been how I learn and how I interact with art.
1: Yeah.
2: Like, I can't look. I've never had a piece of art like a painting or a statue move me to tears. I've never had that.
1: I have had that.
2: But with music, I get it all the time.
1: When I saw the Trevi Fountain in Rome, I've never felt that. It took my breath away.
2: Nice.
1: It was the most beautiful thing I've ever seen.
2: Nice.
1: It was crazy. I would never think that a statue or a fountain would bring that out in me, and it did.
2: Nice.
1: It's kind of like you can't even explain that feeling.
2: Yeah.
1: But this one with music, so they say that your brain isn't just listening to the music, it's reacting with a physical surge of dopamine.
2: Nice.
1: That's what happens. So this only happens to half of the population.
2: Wow.
1: Only like 50% of people experience music this way. So if you get that like electric feeling down your spine, if you get those like goosebumps, you're more in tune with sound than the average person.
2: Nice.
1: I think that's pretty interesting.
2: I'll take it.
1: I mean, I have that the same as you. Like, I get it, too. I can't imagine not having that reaction to music.
2: Totally. Yeah.
1: Is there, like, a specific song that every time you hear it, you get that?
2: Oh.
1: That's so putting you on the spot right now. I'm trying to think if I have one that I can
2: Hallelujah.
1: Yes.
2: I mean, that's a song, and that'll make me cry most of the time.
1: Yeah.
2: It's just such a perfect song.
1: Yeah.
2: You know what I mean?
1: It is. It is. It's very emotional, very beautiful. I remember Unchained Melody did that for me for a while.
2: Oh, that's a great song.
1: Yeah.
2: There's so many.
1: I know.
2: I mean, I literally get that, like I said, weekly.
1: Yeah.
2: Where it's goosebumps or, you know, it'll well you up because it's so beautiful.
1: Yeah. I often
2: will. Not paintings, though. Them paintings ain't doing nothing for me.
1: Paintings?
2: Paintings.
1: I recommend flying to Rome, seeing the Trevi Fountain. Guaranteed, it will bring out some sort of emotion in you.
2: Okay. Well, that's an expensive thing to, I could just listen to Dream.
1: Hey, go to the falls.
2: Hey, that'll work.
1: Yeah.
2: Texters, Deanna Carter's Strawberry Wine, great song. Does that to me. Sound of Silence, the Disturbed version.
1: Ooh.
2: That's one of the rare times, and old school, like OG people are going to hate on this. The Disturbed version is better than the Simon and Garfunkel version.
1: Yeah, I could see that.
2: Yeah.
1: I'm not going to argue with you on that
2: one. Oh, I like it.
1: Yeah.
2: Point Curtis.

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1: Melanie, I was reading about a apparently viral thing from Tim Hortons yesterday.
2: Oh.
1: And I've never heard of this. That would be the Wayne Gretzky coffee.
2: Oh.
1: It's trending again.
2: Oh.
1: Yeah.
2: Now, it's not Wayne Gretzky coffee?
1: It's a special secret menu item that you order at Timmy's.
2: What?
1: And it's not putting in, you know, the Gretzky rum cream or whatever. It has nothing to do with that.
2: It's like actually like his brewed coffee?
1: Do you want to know what it is? It's disgusting.
2: Oh, do I want to know what it is?
1: Yeah. What was Wayne Gretzky's number?
2: I don't know. Don't ask me these questions. I don't know.
1: Number 99.
2: Okay.
1: The great one.
2: Yeah. Oh, right. Yes. Yeah. It's on the bottles of wine. Okay. Yes. Yeah, that's right.
1: Oh, yeah, that's how I know it. So the viral Wayne Gretzky coffee is ordering a coffee with 9 creams and 9 sugars.
2: Oh, I see.
1: Yeah.
2: Oh, so you order the Wayne Gretzky and then you get your Tim Hortons coffee that way.
1: With 9 creams and 9 sugars.
2: Oh, so it's not an actual, like, coffee brew. I don't know why. I thought that's what you were talking about.
1: That's okay. Just putting in your order. So rather than a single or a double, you're getting 9 creams and 9 sugars. And people are saying it's good.
2: There is nobody that does this.
1: Other than a joke.
2: Yeah. It's got to be. There's no one drinking 9 creams and 9 sugars in their coffee. That is outrageous.
1: It's ridiculous and so bad for you. Apparently, it's barely even coffee colored when you get it. And the results, people are saying it tastes like melted ice cream. Like when your ice cream melts or like cereal milk.
2: How much coffee would even be in
1: like
2: the
1: 2
2: cup?
1: Ounces?
2: Like none.
1: It'd be less than half,
2: it's
1: right?
2: It's basically cream, sugar with like a little shot of some coffee.
1: Yeah.
2: Like that's what you're drinking, which is essentially, I mean, when you look at all of those iced cappuccinos and what, I mean, there's like 700 calories in one of those drinks. So this is kind of like that.
1: Yeah.
2: Just in like a hot version, coffee version.
1: Apparently it's pretty cold by the time you get it because it's got 9 creams in it.
2: Right.
1: Have a texter saying 9 creams and 9 sugars. I'd be on the Artemis spacecraft to the moon if I did that.
2: Somebody else wrote that should be illegal. I remember getting a double in college when I first really started drinking coffee consecutively.
1: Yeah.
2: And the double, I remember getting that. And now I could never, ever get a double. It's so much cream.
1: And so much sugar.
2: So much sugar.
1: Yeah. So 9 and 9, I don't think that's a great idea.
2: If you've ever done this, please let us know.
1: Yeah, no judgment.
2: No judgment. I'm curious if anyone's actually done this.
1: And again, people are saying it tastes like, you know, cereal milk, which is a good taste, or melted ice cream. It's a good taste.
2: It's a good taste, but
1: there should be an upcharge.
2: Coffee. Yeah.
1: Like, I think even a triple, you're pushing it.
2: Yeah.
1: You know what I mean? Yeah. By the time you get up to 9 creams and 9 sugars, you should have to pay an upcharge.
2: Didn't we have a listener call in not too long ago, and she was ordering her coffee, and we heard her, and she asked for like 4 creams, 4 sugar, and we were like, did you just ask for that?
1: That was something big like that.
2: So people do it.
1: No. Texter saying, I've seen a 12 by 12 in an extra large cup when I worked at Tim Hortons. 12 cream, 12 sugar.
2: Just go get yourself an ice cream.
1: Just eat cake.
2: Get a Boston cream.

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1: Apparently, your choice of ice cream flavor can reveal your red flag about you.
2: Yeah, this is a thing now.
1: Just going down to Avondale Dairy Bar, grabbing yourself a delicious ice cream treat. Apparently, it means you have a red flag.
3: Okay, so that means this is a really good first date.
1: Yeah.
3: Right?
1: Because that's true.
3: Then you know, you can tell right away.
1: You know what my choice would be.
3: You're going Tiger Tail?
1: Tiger Tail.
3: Yeah.
1: Didn't even make the list. I have zero red flags.
3: Oh, okay. Mm-hmm. Okay.
1: What would you choose off the top of your head? See if I can find it.
3: Okay. It depends on what I'm in the mood for. I really like... Okay, I'll just go with this one because I know that it's probably on the list. Mm. So for the sake of the show.
1: No, pick whatever one you want.
3: Chocolate chip cookie dough.
1: Chocolate chip cookie dough. Cookies and cream. Oh, here it is. Chocolate chip cookie dough.
3: I knew it would be on the list.
1: All right. Cookie dough people enjoy the thrill of eating something that still feels slightly forbidden. Mm. They like nostalgia, loopholes, and the soft rebellion of skipping straight to the best part. The red flag is calling impulsiveness, spontaneity, and expecting everyone to clap.
3: Whoa. I don't know if that's me.
1: No, it's not
3: I'm
1: you.
3: I'm pretty prepared. I'm not too... I wish I was more spontaneous.
1: Yeah.
3: Okay, so if I'm going for the chocolate chip cookie dough, I'm being... That's me being spontaneous.
1: What else would you want?
3: I like... Okay. I don't... It's like a birthday cake.
1: There was birthday cake on here. I just have to find it for
3: you're
1: you.
3: You're really, like, throwing this at me. I'm like, oh, it's
1: only your red flags. I'm like, I'm perfect. Birthday cake people do not need an actual birthday, and honestly, that is both charming and concerning. They want color, sweetness, sprinkles, and the feeling that every ordinary day deserves a small parade. The red flag is treating attention like a nutrient.
3: Ooh.
1: Wowza.
3: Okay.
1: See, there's so many.
3: I think my red flags are okay so far.
1: So far, so good. Let's go with a couple of the classics like vanilla.
3: Who's getting vanilla?
1: Love a vanilla. What? I love a good vanilla, a nice French vanilla.
3: If you're going to Avondale Dairy and you get a vanilla ice cream, I'd be like, this is not going to work.
1: No, I'm getting my Tiger Tail. It's their red flag is basically the refusal to admit that safe is sometimes just safe. You're just going with a classic. That's basically their red flag. Chocolate, they want their dessert to arrive with emotional weight.
3: Whoa.
1: They're not here for subtlety, and they may treat a scoop like a dramatic scene in a movie where everyone is staring out of a rainy window. The red flag is that intensity can start to pass for depth if nobody stops them.
3: Wow.
1: Well, that's strawberry. And then we'll pick one more, just for fun.
3: Those are all, by the way, if we're going out for ice cream and you're getting vanilla, chocolate, or strawberry, it's not going to work out.
1: What about a Neapolitan?
3: No.
1: That's all three.
3: It's so boring. Okay. No.
1: Strawberry seems sweet, soft, and harmless, which is exactly how it keeps getting away with things. The red flag is resentment served with a pretty pink spoon.
3: Ooh.
1: Whoa.
3: What about, was mint chocolate chip on there?
1: It was the next one on the list.
3: That's acceptable.
1: Yeah. I love a mint chocolate
3: chip.
1: Mint chocolate chip people, they like things cool, crisp, and a little confrontational.
3: Mm.
1: Mm. The red flag is that many may mistake a clean finish for moral clarity.
3: Oh.
1: This is way too deep. I just want some ice cream.
3: Somebody was like, do maple walnut.
1: Oh, I think maple walnut was on there. Let me see. Maple pistachio.
3: Maple walnut is a classic.
1: It is a classic.
3: I don't like it, but... It's too...
1: It did not make it. You have no red flags for maple walnut. Is there any other one that you'd like to know about that off the top of your head?
3: I like... what's that one? What's it called?
1: I don't know.
3: Moose Tracks. I love Moose Tracks.
1: Someone just texted that in, too.
3: Really?
1: Yes, I think Moose Tracks did make the list.
3: Okay, this person and I are on the same wavelength. I love Moose Tracks. It's got a bit of everything in it. It's for the fun people. It's for the fun people that like the flavors of life.
1: It did not, but Rocky Road did, which is semi-similar, wouldn't it be?
3: No, but that's okay. We can do Rocky Road.
1: All right, let's wrap it up with Rocky Road. Rocky Road people like a lot going on. Chocolate, marshmallows, nuts, texture, drama, and possibly a story about why they deserve this after the week they had.
3: Ooh!
1: Yeah.
3: Okay.
1: The red flag is that every inconvenience can become a full emotional landscape if given enough room. Wow! So much to be said just on your ice cream choice.
3: Yeah.

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1: When it comes to popcorn, I like to think of myself as kind of a popcorn purist. You know, I just want salt and pepper and butter. That's what I like on my popcorn.
2: Okay, that's fair.
1: The fancy shakers and everything, they're fine. But overall, I just want a pure popcorn.
2: Okay. Until
1: I was reading about some of the weirdest popcorn combos, flavors from around the world.
2: All right.
1: Some of these sound pretty good.
2: I mean, I love flavored popcorn, so okay. I'm all about this.
1: In Japan, they do soy sauce and butter popcorn.
2: That sounds amazing.
1: That sounds incredible.
2: Why would that not be good?
1: Yeah. It's just all the saltiness of the soy sauce and then with the butter.
2: You know what would be really good in there as well? Like peanuts.
1: Ooh.
2: Peanuts and soy sauce?
1: Yeah.
2: It's a good combo.
1: How about a seaweed and wasabi popcorn? I kind of like that. The nori and then a little wasabi to have a little spiciness in that.
2: Yeah.
1: I'd be down with that. This one, I don't even know matcha. What's matcha?
2: That is the question of the day.
1: What's matcha?
2: What is matcha?
1: It looks green.
2: It's green. It's in tea. It's healthy. You add the word matcha to things, people all of a sudden want to buy it.
1: Yeah. Matcha white chocolate popcorn.
2: Okay.
1: I could pass on that one.
2: That sounds great.
1: You'd be down with that
2: one? Oh, yeah.
1: A curry popcorn.
2: Yes.
1: I think that could be really tasty.
2: Yes.
1: I love a good curry.
2: Yes.
1: Yeah. A beer cheese popcorn.
2: Beer cheese?
1: Yeah.
2: That sounds disgusting.
1: Cheddar, Romano, and cream cheeses with actual beer ingredients like malted barley and hops.
2: Oh, okay. Well, when you say it that way, it's not so bad.
1: That sounds pretty good.
2: I would try it.
1: A Crab Shack popcorn. I kind of like this.
2: Crab?
1: Mm-hmm.
2: Like crab flavoring.
1: I think it would be like the seasonings that you'd put on crabs.
2: Okay.
1: I think that would be all right.
2: Mm-hmm.
1: This one, I'm sure it's more Canadian and American. Maple bacon popcorn. I can do without that.
2: Oh, that sounds amazing, too. They all sound good to me.
1: Okay. What about ketchup popcorn?
2: No.
1: Nope.
2: That's where I draw the line. You're not putting ketchup in my popcorn. I don't like ketchup chips, though.
1: Ketchup chips.
2: No, like I'm not a big ketchup flavoring person.
1: Okay. You're not a ketchup girl.
2: No.
1: What about a lavender honey lemonade popcorn?
2: Oh my goodness.
1: I don't want to be refreshed when I eat popcorn.
2: Yeah, is this like a summer day by the pool?
1: Yeah.
2: I don't know. Have you heard about Selena Gomez, what she does with her popcorn? Because I would be willing to try this.
1: I know I heard it, but I can't remember for the life
2: of me. Okay, so you've got your purest popcorn, as you so delicately put it, with your salt, your pep, your butter, okay?
1: Yes.
2: You have it in your bag. Then you take Tabasco sauce, okay?
1: And I love this.
2: Just like putting a lot of Tabasco in, okay? A lot, well, as much as you want for spiciness.
1: Yeah.
2: And then you take the bag and you shake it up.
1: Love this.
2: And then you have pickle juice.
1: Okay.
2: You can either pour the pickle juice in the popcorn, or if you want to be able to control it, you can take your popcorn and you dip it into the pickle juice.
1: No, that
2: so
1: could
2: it's
1: be
2: basically
1: good.
2: Tabasco sauce and pickle juice. She swears by it. She did it on Jimmy Fallon, and
1: he was
2: losing his mind over how good it was.
1: Yeah, I would definitely try that one.
2: So,
1: all right, so I guess I'm not so much of a popcorn purist.
2: By the way, you can do all of these at home, even that crab one. You could just put some like Old Bay seasoning with butter.
1: Which would be amazing.
2: Yeah.
1: Yeah, okay. I'm not a purist anymore.

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1: Is this a commonly known phrase?
2: Or commonly used?
1: I'd say commonly known even. Because yesterday, I dropped a phrase off the air with Melanie. We're just chatting as we always do.
2: Yeah, you got some real, like, circa 1981 phrases that you've got, like, bottled up in you that come out.
1: This is a commonly known phrase. We were talking about something, and it was expensive. So I just said to you, I said, oh, just be prepared for the sticker shock.
2: It was the way you said it. You said it like so, like just it's just a normal thing to say.
1: It is a normal thing to say.
2: It's normal to say sticker shock.
1: Yeah, is that a normal phrase to say? Oh, be ready for the sticker shock.
2: It was very like it was like you just said it so like just casually. It was just like, oh yeah, and the sticker shock,
1: or
2: you'll see the sticker shock, and I was like, the what?
1: And then, you were like, what does that even mean?
2: Well, I was like, what? And then you were like, it's expensive, and I'm like, oh, that's a way of saying that it's expensive.
1: Yeah.
2: Like, obviously, when you think about sticker shock, that makes sense. But
1: yeah.
2: I've never heard anyone drop that term in a conversation in my life.
1: You know I'll own it if it's a GB thing. If it's just a Grey Bruce, because I've got a few of those.
2: Okay, so actually, I looked it up.
1: Oh, okay.
2: I looked it up, and it originated in the late 70s from the auto industry, like in car commercials.
1: Yeah.
2: Yeah.
1: Totally.
2: So it's a thing.
1: You see the sticker price and it's sticker shock at the price, right?
2: I've just never heard anybody say it in 2026, just in normal conversation.
1: Well, let's go to the texts. It is normal.
2: Okay.
1: Yes, I've heard it for sure.
2: Okay.
1: Yes, I've heard it as well.
2: This person says, I haven't said it myself. The men in my family would say it regularly, but mainly in Northern Ontario.
1: Okay.
2: This person says, never heard of it. This person heard it. Maybe the last time was 20 years ago.
1: Oh, I'm pretty sure the last time I heard someone say it, they were a used car salesman.
2: Oh, my. I know.
1: Most people have heard of it, though.
2: Well,
1: most people have heard the term, be prepared for the sticker shock.
2: I'm sure I heard sticker shock like when I was like five, like watching TV and a commercial popped up. But like not in everyday conversation. No.
1: I'm sorry. I'm feeling overall pretty good about this. It's been a good while since I last heard it.
2: Yeah. Yeah, sticker shock. I personally don't use it, but my 200-year-old partner does.
1: This texter, yeah. Vancouver people use it. I grew up with it.
2: Okay.
1: So it's at least Canada-wide.
2: My dad, like, I'm thinking, like, it sounds like a real, like, dad thing to say. Like,
1: yeah.
2: Sticker shock is like a real dad. But my dad always said an arm and a leg, like, cost you an arm and a leg.
1: Yeah.
2: That was his way of saying something was more expensive.
1: Okay.
2: Not sticker shock.
1: Let me see. The phrase is very known to me. I was born in 81, but my parents are older, so I know these phrases. My husband is always questioning things like a bird in hand is worth two in the bush. Six of one, half a dozen of the other.
2: Curtis, you say that all the time.
1: I say six of one, half a dozen of the other all the time.
2: I remember the first time you said six of one, and I was like, what?
1: It's
2: you were like, six of one. I'm like, I don't know what that means. I'd never heard that one before. You have some like real like...
1: I got some old school phrases.
2: You got some real hokey sayings deep down there.
1: I'm good with it.

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1: I came across the weirdest home appliances that you can buy, and some of them I kind of want.
2: Okay, let's hear them. I love a good home appliance.
1: Yeah. How about a self-heating butter knife? So then it's nice and warm.
2: Yeah, that's one of those things that you don't think you need until you have one.
1: Yeah.
2: You're like, how could I live without one? You know how many times my butter I've taken out and I'm like, I just want to be able to put a little bit on a piece of bread and I can't.
1: And it's, you're just digging into it and then it's all smeared and then you tear the bread.
2: Yeah.
1: I kind of want that.
2: Yeah.
1: How about a see-through toaster so you can see how toasted your toast is?
2: That is genius.
1: Isn't that a great idea?
2: I mean, I do need a new toaster. Why not just get that one?
1: I like that idea.
2: Yeah.
1: You can buy a s'more maker that doesn't need a campfire. It heats up the s'mores on its own for you.
2: I don't know about that one.
1: I don't think I need that one.
2: It's all, the campfire makes it good.
1: Yeah. I bought a waffle maker a while ago.
2: Okay.
1: And we've used it like 4 times.
2: Okay.
1: You can actually buy a waffle bowl maker, so then it'll make waffle bowls for you.
2: Whoa.
1: For like your ice cream and stuff.
2: Ooh, that's cool.
1: Yeah. You can, there's a coffee, toast, and eggs all-in-one appliance. So it's a coffee maker, and it's got a griddle on it. And then you can do it all in one.
2: Oh, that's cool. I feel like that's convenient.
1: For like a single person
2: living,
1: that'd be kind of good.
2: That'd be really nice for like a bed and breakfast or like a hotel.
1: Yes.
2: Right?
1: You can do a homemade pretzel maker and it makes homemade cheese dip.
2: Ooh.
1: It's like, I like pretzels.
2: You can't have it without the cheese dip.
1: Exactly.
2: That's insane.
1: This one I've talked about buying before and I would love it, but I don't have room. And that is a towel warmer.
2: Oh, yeah.
1: For the bathroom.
2: You want the towel warmer.
1: That's the best feeling.
2: We got to remember this for your birthday. Because you've mentioned it quite a few times.
1: I don't have space for it, though.
2: How big is it?
1: It's my bathroom's not big enough for like a towel warmer.
2: Is it like as big as... I'm picturing it like... You remember when your kids were little, did you have a diaper genie?
1: Oh, yeah.
2: Is it like that big?
1: Probably a little bigger than that.
2: Okay.
1: Yeah, because you got to fit like probably a couple towels in there, right?
2: That's true.
1: Yeah. So that's something that you can get. Also, a mini desk vacuum. You can keep your...
2: Oh.
1: Just a little mini desk, then you can keep your desk clean.
2: I like that.
1: A few of these aren't bad, right?
2: Yeah. I mean, would you be okay with me vacuuming up in here in the studio?
1: We both could.
2: Right? There's some dust bunnies.
1: There's definitely...
2: I can see a few right now.
1: I'm ordering it.

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Lots of sunshine expected today and tomorrow, and here's hoping Mother Nature doesn't change her mind. Getting up to 18 degrees this afternoon, and tomorrow for your Sunday, 20 degrees. 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

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It's Kayla. 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

Good morning. It's Kayla. Happy Saturday. So tomorrow, happening at Brock University, it's all about their Walk for Alzheimer's. And this is where you walk 12,477 steps, one step for each person living with dementia in Niagara. So if you can, come on out. I'm going to be there tomorrow from 9 a.m. emceeing the event. So Walk for Alzheimer's at Brock University tomorrow. Hope to see you there. 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

Good morning, it's Kayla. To help you navigate through Niagara, just keep in mind that there are some weekend closures happening on the Burlington Skyway Bridge. This means that until Monday, June 1st at 5 a.m., 204 QEW lanes, right lanes will be closed for construction, Niagara bound. The ramp from Eastport Drive and the collector lane to the bridge will remain open for most of the weekend, except Sunday, tomorrow, 8 p.m. to 5 a.m. when the ramp will be closed. So all ramps at the North Shore Boulevard interchange will remain open, and Eastport Drive will remain fully open as an alternate route to re-enter the QEW Niagara bound. So in case you missed any of that information regarding the weekend lane closures, we have them up now on our Facebook page, Dream

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Earlier this week, Miley Cyrus received her very own star on the Hollywood Walk of Fame. 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
0: 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Join the dream team. One after another.

Hey, it's Kayla. Thanks for hanging out. I hope you get to enjoy the rest of your sunny weekend. Asta's coming in next. She'll hang out with you for the rest of your afternoon, followed by Ryan Seacrest. But first, here's Golden on Dream 105.7. Have a good one. I was

Hey there, happy Saturday. I'm Asta. What are you up to today? Looks like a great day to get outside. Not too hot, but still lovely out. So text me your plans, 905-685-1057. It's the Backstreet Boys on Dream.

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And the Pride Niagara Kickoff Party is at Meridian Center in St. Catharines.

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All right, let's pretend for a second here. Let's say the number of your home address is your grocery budget. How would you be doing? But no unit numbers, anything like that, just the straight up street number. I have a family of five, and I promise you that my $84 would not get us very far. I'd have to move to the Falls for those four-digit addresses. So let me know what yours would be on the Dream Instagram page.

There's just a couple of days left to help kids shine with the Niagara Children's Center. 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

Okay, millennials are under attack again by Gen Z, but not that serious, of course. I read an article and it has shed some light on the things that I personally continue to do that would be my most millennial things, because yes, I'm an elder millennial. Like occasionally wearing skinny jeans. Actually, I just had to buy a new pair. So yes, guilty. Text LOL at the end of your message so they know you aren't mad. Also me. Repeat the phone number in a message as if caller ID doesn't exist. The only thing I think I'm really missing is the side part. I've kind of got away from that. But with that, I would have maintained my full millennial status. So if you can head to the Dream Facebook page, let me know what your tendencies are and let me know I'm not alone.

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Oops, Spurs. To the flow now, ooh.

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This week, No Doubt is rocking the Sphere in Las Vegas, and I love No Doubt. I love Gwen Stefani, but would that be the show I would choose to fly to Vegas, pay for tickets, just to be at the Sphere for it? Oh, probably not. I'd love to see them either in the Falls at OLG Stage, in Hamilton TD Coliseum, in Toronto, and any of the many locations. Then sign me up. Then I'm game for that.

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But I understand why. 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
3: 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It's not music, it's a podcast. And Teddy Swims makes a big leap with the first song from his next era. But first, let's go. Number 40, Pink Pony Club, Chapel Roan.

Chapel Roan Pink Pony Club. That is number 40. Before we get too deep into the countdown, look at who led the chart a week ago. Number 3, Ordinary, Alex Warren. Oh my, my, you're taking me out of the ordinary. Bruno had this at 2. I just might. And number 1, Olivia Dean, our new number 1 song. I think it's so easy to fall in love. That's where we've been, and now here's where we are. 39, Heroin, Maroon 5. Making its AT40 debut.

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1: 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That is number 38. Well, Hilary Duff is preparing for a big world tour, but before she hits the road, she's taking it easy. And by easy, we mean she gave the commencement speech at Northwestern University and was on the cover of the Sports Illustrated swimsuit issue. Here's her latest single, Roommates, 1840 Extra.

0: 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It is Roommates, Hillary Duff.
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It is AT40, that one down 14, our biggest fall of the week. We're on the way to the biggest song in the country, and Hozier has inspired a lot of artists since he first hit the chart, but a guitar player with a number one album says that Hozier changed his life, and that's Noah Kahan. Noah said that when he heard Hozier's music, it felt like he was experiencing magic for the first time, and he wanted to know how someone's voice could sound like that. They've become close friends since, and now here's the guy that Noah said changed his life, Hozier, Too Sweet, 35.

climbing 6-34, Misery. That's the Goo Goo Dolls. All right, the FIFA World Cup is set to kick off on June 11th, and the opening ceremonies have a star-studded lineup. You got Tyler, Anita, Lisa, and Future all scheduled to perform at events in the U.S., Canada, and Mexico, with Katy Perry leading the party in L.A. Here she is in 1840 Extra, E.T.

0: Katy Perry, E.T. That's an extra.
1: Coming up next.
0: Well, Zara Larsson leaps four spaces with her first hit on the chart. Plus, The Fray holds steady with their latest. It's all coming up next.
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the fray, 33, Ice Cold Lakes. Justin Bieber's made music in a few different styles over the years, like pop, R&B, and EDM, but soon we could hear a country version of Bieber. Singer Kacey Musgraves recently confirmed a longtime rumor that she recorded a country song with Justin and said, "It's pretty rad, but I don't know when it will see the light of day." So hopefully it will get released at some point, but here is Bieber now doing his thing. Daisy's 32.

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0: Well, Sabrina Carpenter is hanging on in the top 30 with a song that premiered two summers ago. Plus, Teddy Swims rockets ahead 9 spots and still not our fastest riser with this.

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4: 10 hits in the rear view. On our way to the biggest one. Last summer, Justin Bieber surprised fans by releasing 2 albums totally by surprise. But now Drake took things to an entirely new level with his latest projects. And yes, multiple albums. That's what we're talking about. I'll tell you more after 30. Lady Gaga, Bruno Mars, Die With a Smile.

0: Die with a Smile, Lady Gaga and Bruno Mars. That is number 30. So we were talking about Drake. He started teasing his new album Iceman last summer, but when the official release date arrived the other day, fans got much more than they expected. Besides the new songs on his Iceman project, he also released two more full-length albums by surprise. One titled Habibti, which has 11 songs, and another called Maid of Honor with 14 additional tracks. And not long after he unveiled the body of work, he broke streaming records for the year, earning him the most streamed songs in a single day for 2026.
1: 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Number

Sabrina Carpenter, Espresso, at 28. Well, sometimes when two artists collaborate on a track, they have a specific song in mind that would work best as a team-up. But that's not how the new single from Mumford & Sons and Hozier came together. After a near decade of friendship, they decided that now was the right time to work on a song. So the band sent Hozier a bunch of ideas and said, hey, take your pick. This is the one he chose, and it could make it on our chart soon. Rubber Band Man, an AT40 on the Verge track.

0: Can we make a star?
1: That is on the verge. Rubber Band Man, Mumford & Sons with Hozier.
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1: Well, earlier we told you about the opening ceremonies for the FIFA World Cup, but the final game is also set for a legendary performance at halftime. This year will be the first time the World Cup has featured a halftime show. They got BTS and Shakira, Madonna. It's set for July 19th at MetLife Stadium in New Jersey. And now, here is one of the headliners, Madonna with Sabrina. Bring Your Love, 2020.

0: chit. Tit for Tat, Tate McRae. That is number 26. And it's only been a few weeks since Lady Gaga and Doechii released their collaboration, but it's clear the two artists became fast friends. Doechii posted a TikTok of herself wearing the blonde wig that Gaga wore in the music video, and she revealed that she stole it as a prank. But she promises to give it back once they hang out again and make some more music. Here they are, Gaga, Doechii, Runway 25.
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0: And Noah Kahan had the number one song, Stick Season, exactly 2 years ago this week. And his latest is on the way. Plus, Dominic Fike steps up a couple more with his third top 40 hit. Straight ahead.
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3: 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Officials say these incidents could have been prevented by getting a locate. Avoid risky digs and always click before you dig. 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
12: Counting down the hottest ones of the week, Miles Smith achieved a major milestone in his career by selling out the iconic O2 Arena in London before he even released an album. The last artist to pull that off was Lewis Capaldi in 2019, and Miles admits that he may seem like an overnight success, but what people don't see, the year

Baby Doll, Dominic Fike. That is number 22. So Noah Kahan, understandably nervous the night before his new album, The Great Divide, released, but he found a way to change his mindset so that the pressure was off. He was hosting a stream of consciousness on social and wrote, "What if the album just sucked so bad? Would be sad for me, but low-key funny considering the buildup." But Noah has the last laugh because it debuted at number one. The Great Divide, 21. I can't.

0: Megan Maroney, Wish I Didn't. It's on the verge of making our chart.
1: Coming up next.
0: Well, One Republic are on the rise with a hit from their next album. It's coming up. And after falling last week, BTS inched back up a notch with this.
2: Maybe I just swim, swim. Water falling off your skin, swim.
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when you're ready to come home. It's AT40, Homesick, number 20, Jamie Fine. All right, Ryan Tedder has written countless hits for artists all over the world of music, and soon those tracks will come to life on the big screen. He's working on an original film with the working title Bleeding Love, which will incorporate the biggest songs from his catalog, like Bleeding Love by Leona Lewis and Rumor Has It by Adele. But a major focus of the movie will be tracks from his band, One Republic. Here's their latest, Need Your Love 19.

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1: 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We're inside the top 20. So Ray received universal acclaim for her second album, This Music May Contain Hope, and now she has another project in the works that will land in movie theaters. She's making her acting debut in an upcoming thriller titled Lineage, with production expected to begin this August in London. She's made a cameo as herself in the past in the Netflix series Black Rabbit, but this will be her first time becoming a different character on screen. Here's Ray, 17, Where Is My Husband?

0: Jets falling 3-17. It's Ray. 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
1: Coming up next.
0: Well, Sienna Spyro hikes up a couple spots with her first AT40 entry. And after debuting way up at number 17 last week, Olivia Rodrigo makes a modest move of one notch just ahead.
1: AT40 is back in a sec.
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0: We are getting closer to the number one song. And in just a few weeks, Olivia Rodrigo is set to unveil her third album, You Seem Pretty Sad for a Girl So in Love. Then after the summer, she's taking the songs on the road. She just announced the Unraveled Tour, which kicks off on September 25th in Hartford, Connecticut, and wraps up in December in Vegas. Got the full list of dates up at AmericanTop40.com so you can find out when she's coming to a city near you. Drop Dead, 16.
6: I know.

Olivia Rodrigo, that's 16. Drop dead. So Alex Warren is one of the coolest guys around. He said one of his most embarrassing moments recently, though, happened when he hung out with Harry Styles. Alex was backstage at the Brit Awards and realized he was walking near Harry. And in an effort to make it into Harry's inner circle, Alex said, "I didn't know you had moves like that." He was immediately mortified because, of course, Harry has moves. But Harry took it in stride and said, "I didn't know that either." Here's Alex, Fever Dream, 15.

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0: We are counting down the 40 hottest songs in North America. We are glad you're here. 13, The Fate of Ophelia Taylor.

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1: And later on, we'll find out if Bruno Mars can reclaim his number one spot with I Just Might. But right now, here's another hit from his latest album, Risk It All. 12. For just a

Stars, Risk It All, number 12 on AT40. Harry Styles recently kicked off the first of his string of worldwide residencies with 10 shows in Amsterdam, and every fan around the world was watching online, hoping for a taste of what's to come. We won't spoil anything in case you're headed to one of his 67 performances, but fans are very happy with the set list. He's got two more nights in Amsterdam before he moves on to London, and he plays this one about halfway through the show. American Girls, 11.

0: Kehlani, Folded. That one on the verge of making our chart. It's got real heat.
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3: Down to the top 10. And Sommer working on his next album. He says he's staying true to his style, but experimenting with new ideas. It'll be probably a little while before we get to hear it, but he teased that it's heavily influenced by the Beatles and the Beach Boys, with complex chords and a dash of nostalgic 2010 pop. He admits he doesn't care if anybody likes it because it's the music that he wants to make. But with the way we are connecting with his songs, I'm sure it will be full of hits. Back to Friends, 10.